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0: 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Local weather authority forecast.
8: All right, we're headed for a partly cloudy night tonight. It'll be a warm night, though, and muggy, dropping only to 70. Then for tomorrow to start the weekend, partly sunny. It looks like just a slight chance of thunderstorms in most of the area, 88 the high. Tomorrow night, a slight chance of storm 70. A better chance of scattered showers and storms Sunday, a high back in the upper 80s. From WTWO, your local weather authority, I'm meteorologist Jesse Walker.
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7: 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Local Weather Authority forecast.
8: All right, when we're headed for a partly cloudy night tonight, it'll be a warm night, though, and muggy, dropping only to 70. Then for tomorrow to start the weekend, partly sunny. It looks like just a slight chance of thunderstorms in most of the area, 88 the high. Tomorrow night, a slight chance of storm 70. A better chance of scattered showers and storms Sunday, a high back in the upper 80s. From WTWO, your local Weather Authority, I'm meteorologist Jesse Walker.
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0: 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Local weather authority forecast.
11: All right, one more hit for a partly cloudy night tonight. It'll be a warm night, though, and muggy, dropping only to 70. Then for tomorrow to start the weekend, partly sunny. It looks like just a slight chance of thunderstorms in most of the area, 88 the high. Tomorrow night, a slight chance of storm 70. A better chance of scattered showers and storms Sunday, a high back in the upper 80s. From WTWO, your local weather authority, I'm meteorologist Jesse Walker.
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0: Hey, this is Kenny Chesney, and this is my new song, Carry On. Carry on, carry on. It feels really good to have something so positive to give to the world.
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0: 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Local Weather Authority forecast.
8: All right, one more hit for a partly cloudy night tonight. It'll be a warm night, though, and muggy, dropping only to 70. Then for tomorrow to start the weekend, partly sunny. It looks like just a slight chance of thunderstorms in most of the area, 88 the high. Tomorrow night, a slight chance of storm 70. A better chance of scattered showers and storms Sunday, a high back in the upper 80s. From WTWO, your local Weather Authority, I'm meteorologist Jesse Walker.
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9: Every city has a memory. You can see it in the old brick building that's been turned into apartments, the office tower that sits half empty, or the new development that seemed to rise overnight where a smaller building used to stand. We tend to think of construction as a sign of progress, but do you ever ask, when we keep building, what are we actually building toward? That question has become harder to ignore as more Americans worry about higher energy bills and general upkeep costs of their home.
8: This whole epiphany going on, we're seeing the commercial landlords really starting to reevaluate their developments because people don't really, really want, we're not offering a high quality of life when we pack people into these extremely high density buildings and cities. So I'm not surprised at all to see so many people realizing that without their outdoor space in their day, they can't deal with these stresses.
9: That's Teresa Cody, an architect and author of Rebuilding Earth, Designing Eco-Conscious Habitats for Humans. She's also the former president and founding partner of a Vancouver-based architecture firm. Through her work, Cody has looked closely at how modern construction is shaped by the economics behind it. In short, she says we often build around profit instead of long-term need.
8: The key driver is production and capital. So all we're doing is building more to make more money. And it's a false economy because we don't account for the cost of the goods and services that the earth provides us. We just put those in as a zero. And we have currently overbuilt by 20%. So we now have 1.2 housing units for every family unit in China, North America, and Europe.
9: That model matters because construction isn't just about the final building, it's also about the materials extracted, manufactured, transported, and eventually thrown away. The U.S. Environmental Protection Agency estimates that construction and demolition debris accounts for hundreds of millions of tons of waste in this country, more than twice the amount of municipal solid waste generated in a year.
8: Probably the most damaging material that we use is aluminum. Aluminum has such a high embodied energy that 25% of the world's hydroelectric capacity is dedicated to the production of aluminum. And we keep producing new aluminum because it's a big business. I know we all think we are because we recycle aluminum cans, but a lot of aluminum is used in buildings. When you look at a skyscraper, all those frames on the windows are aluminum. So we are not recycling the aluminum because there's a big business around new aluminum.
9: Construction will always be a vital part of the world economy. People need homes, schools, hospitals, transit stations, and workplaces. The question is whether these places are being built in a way that actually serves people and their surrounding environments. Cody points to Vancouver, her home city, as one example of what more balanced development can look like.
8: What is happening here is many years ago we rejected freeways. So we don't have freeways ripping through our city. In fact, we have one viaduct, one tiny little viaduct that we're about to tear down. So we've understood for a long time that people need to be on the ground, communities need to connect, and freeways destroy those links. We are also starting to see an allowance for a community deciding to take lanes and roads out and plant them as community gardens, and the city is supporting that. We're also starting to see a move away from the skyscraper, which is an old model of building, towards what they call the missing middle. That's the 2-3-4-story housing office, community, human scale development that people get the density that single family homes maybe don't give you, but the privacy in the garden space and the connection to each other that skyscrapers don't give you.
9: This is where the conversation about sustainable design can get more complicated. A city doesn't have to be full of skyscrapers to be dense. Paris is one example. The French capital is known for its mid-rise buildings, many of them around six stories or less, yet it remains one of the most densely populated major cities in Europe. She says that kind of design challenges the assumption that taller is always more efficient.
8: There were some experiments done mostly in Asia, where they looked at skyscraper on its side, and they found that the density was just about the same when you packed the city with 6 to 8 story building. You did not need as much space between the buildings, and more of the building was habitable. So that's why cities like Paris have very high density.
9: Skyscrapers can look like the obvious answer to housing demand because they place a lot of people or offices on a small piece of land. But Cody says the full picture includes what it takes to build them, how they use energy, and how they change the street-level experience around them.
8: It has a higher energy use intensity because when you think about it, there is more energy required to get you up and down, to get the water up to you, to control the air pressure, more material required to construct your space because so much space is dedicated to equipment. The skyscraper is not a sustainable form in and of itself as a building.
9: Another piece of this is the makeup of buildings. In recent years, there's been more attention on embodied carbon, or the emissions connected to producing and transporting building materials before a structure is even used. Federal programs have also started to pay more attention to lower carbon materials like concrete, steel, asphalt, and glass.
8: Glass is an interesting product. A lot of people think that because of energy efficiency, we need to reduce the size of our windows. That's not quite true. Glass is very insulating. In fact, it's an insulator. When we coat it, we don't lose heat through it or gain heat through it, depending on the climate. Where we lose and gain the heat is through the frame. So we now have many structural glazing systems that don't have the thermal bridging through the frame. So that is allowing us to reshape our buildings using glass.
9: One tool that can help with that decision-making is an Environmental Product Declaration, or EPD. It's a standardized document that gives more information about a product's environmental impact. These disclosures can help architects, developers, and consumers compare materials more clearly.
8: An EPD is a declaration of the product's material sources, transportation energy, production energy, life cycle capacity, so how long will this material last in the building, and what happens to it when it's done. And the manufacturer has to take responsibility for that end of life recycling or reusing or renewing. So it's a completely different concept. And of course, there's a burden on the manufacturers that they don't really want to take on. But it's like food labeling. Once you see a label on your food, you can decide, oh, I don't want this much sugar. I don't want this much fat. This is a better food. Same thing with products. When you start to see a label that tells you how much embodied energy there is in there, what toxic materials there are, and what its lifespan is, you can make a better decision.
9: The way we build is often measured in cost, speed, and square footage. How fast can it go up? How many units can fit? How much will it return? But those numbers don't tell us whether a building will still make sense 30 years from now. It doesn't show how many natural resources were extracted to make it, how much energy it will use, or whether the people inside it will feel connected to the street, the sunlight, or each other. To learn more about this topic and our guest, Teresa Cody, head to viewpointsradio.org. 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
11: Words like riz, skibbity, and unalive can sound random at first, but they don't come out of nowhere. Many of these terms start online and then show up in classrooms, group chats, and everyday conversation. Linguist Adam Alexic studies why in his book, Algo Speak.
10: An example is the word unalive, which you can't say kill on TikTok, so many people instead say unalive. And now there's And this actually bleeds into offline, and there's kids in middle schools writing essays about Hamlet contemplating unaliving himself. But that's not actually, like, new speak. It's just people finding a new way to express themselves.
11: What makes unalive so striking is that it's no longer just internet shorthand. It's part of young people's vocabulary. Alexic says strange-sounding words are nothing new.
10: One of the first words I ever did on my blog that I started in high school was the word sophomore. I really like this one. It comes from the same roots as the word sophisticated and moron in ancient Greek.

0: Companies help decide which words spread, who hears them, and how quickly they become part of everyday language.
1: There's always been, for example, young people identifying with new words as a way to forge their own identity, as a way to differentiate their identity from adults. At the same time, I think algorithms are bringing us these words faster. They're causing the words to form more quickly because they incentivize the creation of echo chambers that then create their own language. And then they open up those echo chambers just enough to allow those words to spread, but they also compound natural human trends. We've always had trends, we've always had in groups, but algorithms push that even more.
0: Alexic calls this algo speak, language that comes about not just to dodge online algorithmic censorship, but also from the way algorithms magnify certain trends. Take Riz. It went viral a few years back and spread mostly through memes among Gen Z. But Alexic argues that this branding is misguided and misses the larger point.
1: These labels are made up, Gen Z, millennial. The idea of a social generation didn't exist until the early 1900s, and then over time we begin to think that they're more and more real. And there is no such thing as Gen Z language. In fact, ascribing that label maybe kind of flattens the true stories of where a lot of these words are coming from. In fact, if you go to Wikipedia, you can find pages for Gen Z and Gen Alpha slang. There's no page for millennial slang. There's only a page for 2000 slang. And it's kind of a new thing that we start thinking of slang as such a generational thing. Slang used to be this countercultural kind of phenomenon where it's just not formal language.
0: Where slang comes from matters. Today's terms often draw from African-American English and online subcultures, raising questions about power, credit, and who defines what sounds cool. Emojis are also part of that same system.
1: Emojis are words. I can't emphasize that strongly enough. I mean, words come from the increasing abstraction of pictographs, and emojis are just a new pictograph. It's something, you look at it, it holds meaning. That's a word, right? And so just like words, emojis evolve meaning over time. We started out with the laughing crying emoji to indicate laughter, but among younger people that became semantically bleached, meaning that it lost its sort of meaning. It became overused and it became thought of as ironic. So then people moved to the crying emoji, and then that got overused, and people moved to the skull emoji, and then that got overused. Now there's like the heartbreak emoji or the wilting rose emojis. So we're constantly cycling between different words depending on the social context. And words really do evolve meanings, as do emojis.
0: Alexic says that emojis, unlike slang words, have a very limited keyboard of options. So how do companies decide which emojis make the cut onto your phone's keyboard?
1: These emojis are being pushed by algorithms as well. The new meanings I was talking about, the wilting rose and the heartbreak emoji and the skull emoji, those were all popularized through algorithmic trends. And it seems like this cycle of moving through different emojis to express irony, that's accelerating. And you see the same thing with other emojis changing meaning. There's a new trend every other week with somebody trying to popularize some emoji or another. I did a video recently on the gondola emoji and how that was briefly popular on YouTube as a fad. But the thing is, these fads die out. Once your grandmother starts saying skibbity or starts using the skull emoji, it's no longer cool and you want to move on.
0: So what comes next? Alexic says your favorite phrase may feel old in a few months, but the system behind that churn is getting stronger.
1: Individual slang words, I don't think skibbity, for example, is going to stay around. Individual slang words do die out because, again, they're tied to meme lifespans. And I strongly believe that they found the most addicting medium to recommend us content. I don't think that'll be going anywhere for a while. So you can pay attention and start seeing the exact same trends with every new word until we find that more addictive medium. And the trends are that there's an in-group that feels like they have a space to use their language. There's a context collapse where somebody reinterprets that in a new setting. And then the words slowly move across these filter bubbles, echo chambers online, are popularized as broad trends, and then are reused by creators because the creators want to tap into a trend. That is a cycle we will continue seeing over and over again until we move on from the algorithm, which I don't think we will for a minute.
0: It's not really about the specific slang terms themselves, which will always come and go. As social media and AI expand, language change may say less about one generation and more about the machine's filtering culture.
1: These algorithms operate on AI. They're run through large language models, which and they decide how to recommend content based on deep learning. This is AI. And yes, AI, GPT, that kind of stuff is getting more sophisticated. We're seeing more AI recommended content. We're seeing people start to talk more like ChatGPT. All of this definitely will influence things. I think the algorithms are also going to get more sophisticated. So words like unalive, which are now also a sense.

0: answered, they won't last as long either. If anything, AI is going to get better at identifying words in context. It will never be perfect because AI's representation of language is never perfect. But what you'll see is that it will push people to produce more ways to talk about things they want to talk about faster. And if anything, we're going to have more language change going on.
1: A word like Riz can feel small until you track how far it's traveled. A joke becomes a meme. A meme becomes a shared language. And before long, it's being said by tens of millions of people. To learn more about our guest, Adam Aleksic, head to viewpointsradio.org. 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
6: This is Viewpoints Explained. I'm Ebony McMorris. Why do some planets have rough surfaces while others are relatively smooth? Researchers at Yale University and the Southwest Research Institute have teamed up to get some more answers. This new study zooms in on why Venus, unlike other nearby planets, looks so much like Earth. In our solar system, Mercury, Venus, Earth, and Mars are all considered to have rocky exteriors. This uneven surface is created when bright, fiery meteors called bolides crash into the planet, leaving behind a crater. Usually, scientists are able to estimate the age of a planet from the number of visible craters. But Venus and Earth don't follow this rule. The reason why Earth has so few craters is simple. Its surface is always changing. Thanks to plate tectonics, Earth is constantly recycling itself. Oceanic crust sinks into the planet's upper mantle and reemerges as new rock formations. This process smooths out any craters left behind by bolides. Scientists once believed that Venus had plate tectonics too, which would have explained the planet's smooth surface. But further research proved that while the planet has some tectonic activity, Venus is too hot and dry to support the same global tectonics as Earth. Now, a new study suggests an alternate theory for Venus's appearance, higher bolide activity. Study researchers explained that because Venus is closer to the sun, it experienced stronger bolide impacts than Earth, so much so that these explosions superheated Venus's core. This temperature spike is believed to have triggered more volcanic eruptions and could have been strong enough to cover up most of the planet's craters. Despite being about 4.5 billion years old, Venus looks much younger. Its surface age is estimated to be only about 500 million years old. That's Viewpoints Explained for this week. More in a moment.
7: Welcome to Culture Crash, where we examine what's new and old in entertainment. There's a new trend generating big bucks at the box office, short-form comics who are making horror movies. This trend started perhaps in 2017, when Jordan Peele, one half of the hit sketch comedy duo Key & Peele, wrote and directed Get Out. In 2022, YouTubers Danny and Michael Philippou, famous for their horror comedy videos, went mainstream with the Aussie horror film Talk to Me. Zach Cregger, one of the comedians from The Whitest Kids You Know, made Barbarian that same year. And now, in 2026, YouTuber Curry Barker has burst onto the scene with his theatrical debut, the Blumhouse horror film Obsession. Obsession tells the story of a man named Bear, who uses a novelty gift to make a wish that his friend and crush Nikki loved him more than anyone in the world. He's quickly surprised to learn that his wish came true, in a way, and what follows is a truly sinister and unsettling film about power and control in the dating world. Actress Indy Navarette turns in an instantly iconic horror performance as Nikki, a woman trapped in an obsessive love that she never signed up for. In just its opening weekend, the film rang up more than $17 million in ticket sales in the US on a budget of just $1 million. So, what accounts for this stunning success? Well, first and foremost, Get Out, Talk to Me, Barbarian, and Obsession are all well-observed, well-made horror movies made smartly on reasonable budgets. But they also come to audiences from known creators who are doing something new. In an age of so many entertainment options, creators with real connections to fans are maybe best equipped to cut through the noise and motivate people to head to the theaters. Once a debut film is well received, the ground is laid for these filmmakers to launch themselves into rarefied air as name brand directors. Obsession is a fun, small horror movie that's connecting with audiences. It's also almost certainly just the start for a talented young creator with a devoted fan base that's only growing every day. I'm Evan Rook.
8: Pump up the volume.
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K99. Good morning and welcome to Sunday. Happy weekend, everybody. Glad to have you along here as we get things underway this morning. It's just after 9 o'clock. I'm Steve Hall. Here's Ella Langley on her way to number one with Be Her.

99. Hope you've been enjoying your weekend. Weather-wise, a chance of showers and thunderstorms later this afternoon. Temperatures reaching the mid-80s. Details of the forecast on the way in a couple of minutes. Here's Parmalee with Cowgirl. High 99. Good morning.

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0: cloudy skies in the forecast for today. About a 40% chance of scattered showers and thunderstorms later this afternoon. We'll see a high of 86. Then tonight, mostly cloudy, scattered showers and thunderstorms. Overnight low of 71, a 60% chance of rain tonight. Then showers and possibly thunderstorms tomorrow with a high of 84. Chance of rain tomorrow, 80%. More rain possible Tuesday and Wednesday. Temperatures in the mid to upper 80s. Downtown, 75 degrees with Jordan Davis. Turn this truck around.
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$29.99. If you're up and at 'em looking for something to do this morning, the Cloven Hooves hosting a swap meet today at the Clay County Fairgrounds. That runs from 10 o'clock till 5 this afternoon. There'll be a bike show and a bike rodeo as well. That's a Cloven Hooves swap meet at the Clay County Fairgrounds later today. Here's Chris Young, Till the Last One Dies. $5.99. Good morning. Every

I-99, where a brand new day is dawning on the Wabash Valley just after 10 o'clock on your Sunday. Get up and at 'em. Make the most of this day. Back to work tomorrow, so enjoy your weekend. Chevy Silverado, here's Bailey Zimmerman from I-99.

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99. Well, if you've got some yard work to do or want to get outside and enjoy the weather, the morning would be the best time to do that. Cloudy skies are in the forecast today. Could see some scattered showers and thunderstorms later this afternoon. A 40% chance of rain later today with a high reaching 86. Mostly cloudy with a better chance of scattered showers and thunderstorms tonight and through the overnight hours. Tonight's low 71. Showers, possible thunderstorms tomorrow with a high of 84. Even rain possible Tuesday and Wednesday. Sunny and turning hot on Thursday with a high close to 90 degrees. Downtown 78 with Kelsey Ballerini on high 99.

Kenai. Today, the final day of the Rosedale Strawberry Festival being held on Main Street in Rosedale. Lots of events going on, so check it out. The Rosedale Strawberry Festival today. The Terre Haute Strawberry Festival coming up Thursday in downtown Terre Haute. The First Congregational Church there at 630 Ohio Street. Lots of fun, lots of strawberries, and fun for everybody. Strawberry Festival in downtown Terre Haute this Thursday. Don't mind if I do. It's Riley Green and Ella Langley from High 99. Good morning, everybody.

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We're 2 weeks away from Father's Day, and just in time for Father's Day, we've got our dad joke hotline open for you to submit your best dad joke. 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Here's Shaboozy teaming up with Jelly Roll. Amen. I-99. Good morning, everybody.

0: I-99 starting to feel on that familiar rumble in the tummy because we're inching up on lunchtime across the valley just after 11 o'clock on a Sunday. Here's Chris Jansen, me, and a beer. I-99.
1: Prettiest girl I'd ever seen. Look at her, man, look at me.

$9.99. Well, the Brazil Concert Band kicks off its 2026 season tonight at Forest Park in Brazil. They'll be performing concerts every Sunday through August 30th. Concerts start at 8 o'clock tonight. Looks like they may have to battle a little rain, though. We've got rain moving into the forecast later this afternoon and through the next couple of days. Details of the forecast coming up. Now we've got Blake Shelton. Stay country or die trying. High 99. Happy weekend, everybody.

0: 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Or maybe dad could just take the bull by the horns, call the dad joke hotline with his own joke, and win the prize. I mean, that'd be a real dad thing to do.
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99, where the music continues well after midnight, because we ain't going down till the sun comes up. That's Garth Brooks. Cloudy skies in the forecast today, a 40% chance of scattered showers and thunderstorms later this afternoon, heading for a high of about 86. Mostly cloudy, scattered showers and thunderstorms during the evening, with showers likely and thunderstorms possible after midnight. Tonight's low 71. Showers, possibly a thunderstorm tomorrow with a high of 84. Then chance of showers and thunderstorms Tuesday and Wednesday. Sunshine on Thursday. Temperatures inching toward 90 by the end of the week. Downtown, it's 81 degrees. This is new from Riley Green. Change my mind. I-99.

5:99. Today we say happy birthday to former Vice President and Hoosier native Mike Pence. Mike Pence, born in the state back in 1959, he represented the Hoosier state in the House of Representatives and was the 50th governor of Indiana. Mike Pence, a native of Columbus, Indiana, celebrates his 67th birthday today. Jason Aldean, how far does a goodbye go? 5:99.

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I-99. Well, as you get ready to head back to work tomorrow, make sure you check out Party Marley early tomorrow morning. Lots of great music. All you need to know about the weather, traffic information, everything that's going on around the valley. Plus, he'll be talking with Megan Stone from the Terre Haute Chamber of Commerce. Marty interviews Megan Stone tomorrow morning about 7:45. Check it out. It's Cody Johnson with The Fall. I-99. Happy Sunday, everybody.

99, where it's time to dig up some chow. It's lunchtime across the valley, just past 12 noon on a Sunday afternoon. Happy weekend to you. Welcome aboard. I'm Steve Hall with Hudson Westbrook and House again, I-99.

29. May have to dodge a few raindrops this afternoon. Showers and thunderstorms moving into the valley. Better chance of rain later tonight and over the next couple of days. Details of the forecast just moments down the road. Here's Dylan Scott and what he'll never have. High 99. Good afternoon.

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High 99. Mostly cloudy the rest of the day. We've got a 40% chance of scattered showers and thunderstorms this afternoon as we head for a high of 86. Continued cloudy tonight. Showers and thunderstorms possible with tonight's low 71. Showers, possibly a thunderstorm tomorrow with a high of 84. More rain Tuesday and Wednesday and warming up to around 90 by Thursday. Downtown, 82 degrees. It's Thomas Rhett teaming up with his buddy Jordan Davis. Ain't a bad life. High 99. Welcome aboard, everybody. Happy weekend to you.

99 NASCAR racing this afternoon from the Michigan Speedway. It's the Fire Keepers Casino 400. Green flag drops about 3 o'clock this afternoon. You can watch the race on Prime. Ella Langley's number one smash, Choosing Texas, I-99. Good afternoon, everybody.

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I-99 with good news for you. We're less than 2 weeks away from the first Wine on the Wabash of the year. That's coming up Saturday, June 20th in Fairbanks Park, featuring music from Henry Lee Summer, the American Fools Band, which is a John Cougar Mellencamp tribute band, as well as the Tommy Kelly Band, of course. The feature is on wine. 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Saturday, June 20th, Wine in the Wabash. And that makes point. We hope to see you there. Morgan Wallen, Don't Wait. Hi.

99. It's just after 1 o'clock Sunday afternoon. Our final hour together today, off and rolling. We welcome you aboard. Hope you're enjoying your weekend. I'm Steve Hall. Here's Luke Combs with Days Like These. I-99. 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

99. You might need that umbrella this afternoon. Cloudy skies in the forecast. About a 40% chance of showers and thunderstorms scattered around the valley. We'll see a high of 86. Mostly cloudy. More scattered showers and thunderstorms overnight tonight, with a low dropping back to 71. More of the same tomorrow. A better chance of showers and thunderstorms Monday with a high of 84. Chance of showers and thunderstorms Tuesday and Wednesday before the sun returns on Thursday, and temperatures creeping up close to that 90-degree mark as well. Downtown, it's 85 degrees. It's Ty Myers and Ends of the Earth. High 99. From the

out, it'll sit right here on this land. And you could leave town a rich man. And he said, boys, whatever you're offering, it won't be enough.

5.99. Today we salute those that have survived the scourge called cancer. Today is National Cancer Survivors Day. I count myself among those that have survived cancer. Today also National Boone Day as we celebrate frontiersman Daniel Boone. And it's also National VCR Day, a little blast from the past. Here's Chase Matthew with Darlin', 5.99. Good afternoon.

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99.99. Well, the NBA Finals resume tomorrow, Game 3 in New York. It's the Knicks against the San Antonio Spurs. 8:30 game time tomorrow on ABC. Let's turn this truck around. Here's Jordan Davis from High 99.

99. Time to hit the road and enjoy what's left of the weekend. You do the same. Enjoy what's left of your weekend. And we'll talk again tomorrow. I'll be back at 7 o'clock to help you kick off the new work week. Keep yourself safe, happy, and healthy. And we'll talk again soon. It's Ella Langley's new one. Here's Be Her. I-99.

I-99, join us for an evening of fun, friends, and music. It's Wine on the Wabash, Saturday night, June 20th at Fairbanks Park. 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So you get a night out that won't break the bank. Scotty McCreary, Hootie and the Blowfish. It's Bottle Rockets. If

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I-99, if you're looking at doing something this evening, I have a suggestion if you're in the Brazil area. I'll tell you about it next. Here's Chris Young on I-99.

This year, the Brazil Concert Band is celebrating America 250 by playing patriotic music. They open their season tonight at 8 o'clock in Forest Park. So if you're looking for something to do, that might be fun. Here's Ella Langley. Just when

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7: It's the changing their lives, and I know that can sound crazy when we're talking about hair removal. 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

High 99, wake up with Mr. Party Marty tomorrow morning here on High 99. Just after 9, it's Dumb Criminals, and of course, he'll get you to work with a laugh and a smile. Bailey Zimmerman right now.

0: Hi, 99. Hi there, I'm Rob. Thanks for listening this afternoon. Russell Dickerson, Kelsey Ballerini on the way, and the new one from Luke Bryan, Country and She Knows It. This is Shaboozy and Jelly Roll.
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1: 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But when it comes to my own mental health, I'll tell you what, being here with you is quite helpful. Live music and being with my friends is helpful, and we got a great opportunity to hang out together and do that. Fairbanks Park, Saturday night, June 20th. It is Wine on the Wabash. We're talking fun, friends, and music. The lineup is great. American Fools Band, that's a John Mellencamp tribute. The Tommy Kelly Band, and Henry Lee Summer. Best part about it, won't break the bank to go to this thing either. Tickets are very affordable. Details and tickets available at high99.com, or if you'd rather do it old school, you can go over to Baszler's and pick those tickets up. Right now, it's Russell Dickerson and Happened to Me. Also, details on good mental health coming your way next.

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I-99. Hi there, I'm Rob. Thank you for hanging out with us this afternoon. And researchers from around the world say that good mental health is about a lot more than just feeling happy. Now, feeling happy is definitely part of it, but there's five other major things, five other components that go into this for good mental health. One is having a purpose in your life. Two is getting some satisfaction out of life. Three is accepting yourself. It's also connection with others and being free to make your own choices, autonomy. So you put all those things together and that equals mental health. Now, you know, I don't know. They did not go into other details on this, but I would say this. If you got a few of those things going for you, you're probably doing okay. And if not, you'll get there. I promise you that. Here's Kelsey Ballerini and Baggage, High 99.

I-99, every time I hear that song, it makes me want to get my rebellious streak going. And then I realize I'm an adult now. I don't do those things. I-99. I've been doing better.

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99 and Tim McGraw. I'm Rob. Glad that you're here. And I would love to hang out with you. And might I suggest we hang out together at Wine on the Wabash, Saturday night, June 20th. You know, it's going to be here in about 3 weeks over at Fairbanks Park. Food, wine, friends. Does it get any better than that? Oh, yeah, live music. Henry Lee Summer going to be our headliner. I remember him from when I was a kid. Had that hit, Wish I Had a Girl. It's going to be fun. I'm going to be out there. I hope that you'll hang out with me, too. Details at high99.com. Downtown.

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I-99. Hi there, I'm Rob. So how sweaty are we here in Terre Haute? We'll try to figure it out coming up next. Here's Cody Johnson in the fall. I-99.

I-99. Hi there, I'm Rob. So a report ranked America's 80 biggest cities from most to least sweaty. And you'll believe this. 7 of the top 10 places are in Florida. I mean, it just makes sense. The heat and the humidity and all of that there. The closest big city to Terre Haute that they took a look at was Indianapolis. And Indianapolis came in at number 47 on the list. Now, I'm sitting here thinking, I've done a lot of things outside in Indiana. I've gone to the state fair in Indianapolis. I have done street fests when I lived in Lafayette. And I can tell you, I got plenty sweaty on a lot of afternoons or evenings having a good time. And I mean, woo, you could, you're kind of stinky until you get the shower in there. So I don't care if we're 46. It's still pretty sweaty in Indiana, right? High 99.

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Y99. Hi there, I'm Rob. You know, none of us want to go back to work tomorrow, right? But one good thing about it is waking up with Party Marty tomorrow morning right here on High 99. Don't forget Dumb Criminals just after 7. You should.

Hi-99, thanks for being here this afternoon. I'm Rob. Hudson Westbrook, Luke Combs, and the new one from Jason Aldean, Don't Tell On Me, all coming up. 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

I-99, looking for something to do tonight. I've got a suggestion, especially if you're in the Brazil area. We'll talk about it next. Here's Hudson Westbrook, I-99.

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Don't forget the Brazil Concert Band kicks off its 2026 season over in Forest Park. It's 8 o'clock tonight. Luke Combs,

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I tell you what, your car looks nice, but that muffler is exhausted. Hey, we want to hear your best dad joke. Call the dad joke hotline and tell us. 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And some people that send us some dad jokes, you're going to win a $100 gift card as well. 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There's some funny jokes out there, too. Hey, Thomas Rhett, Ain't a Bad Life, right here on High 99.

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99 show every weekday about 4:45, 4:50, kind of right before we get into the 5 o'clock hour. I give out a random fact, and it's a random fact like this one. In 1838, a 14-year-old boy nicknamed the Boy Jones broke in the Buckingham Palace and stole Queen Victoria's underwear, which proves that in 200 years, boys really haven't evolved that much, have we? Here's Jordan Davis on High 99.

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Thank you for being here tonight. I will be back tomorrow afternoon. And make sure you wake up with Mr. Party Marty tomorrow morning. 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
13: 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Sue cried. Sue? Does anyone know what happened to Sue? Little Timmy exclaimed. Timmy? Where did everybody go? Let's try Grandpa.
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1: 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Local weather authority forecast.
7: All right, one more hit for a partly cloudy night tonight. It'll be a warm night, though, and muggy, dropping only to 70. Then for tomorrow to start the weekend, partly sunny. It looks like just a slight chance of thunderstorms in most of the area, 88 the high. Tomorrow night, a slight chance of storm 70. A better chance of scattered showers and storms Sunday, a high back in the upper 80s. From WTWO, your local weather authority, I'm meteorologist Jesse Walker.
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